0: 5-year-old Mario Courtney Lopez joining us right now in the studio. You know her from the hit E! Reality show, The Girls Next Door, Bridget Marquardt, and actor-producer Stu Stone. How you guys doing?
1: Good. Thanks so much for having us.
0: Nice.
1: It's spooky season.
0: It is.
2: My favorite.
0: Spooky season, October officially kicking off, and you are like the queen of all things spooky, and you guys partnered up recently with TMZ for a Hollywood ghost tour. Okay, I did not know there was ghosts here in LA. I thought it'd be too bougie for them.
2: Oh my God, they're the only ones that live rent free.
0: Well, I am a lifetime member of the Magic Castle.
2: Okay. Ooh, yes.
0: And they say that place is haunted.
1: Definitely.
0: Oh, really?
1: I've heard all kinds of good stories.
0: Okay, so tell us about this ghost tour.
1: Well, we hooked up with TMZ and we got a bus full of people and we went to a couple of the most haunted bars in Hollywood. We started out at the Burgundy Room and the waitress or the bartender was telling us about the bottles falling off of the shelf and one almost hit a manager in the head. Ooh. And I just set up a couple pieces of equipment really quick while I was in there. I set up the dead bell and what's called a K2 meter. And as she was telling the story, the bell started going off and the K2 meter started lighting up to red.
0: Okay, hold on, pause.
1: Yes.
0: We got to take a break, but I want to hear more about this equipment when we get back.
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0: Al Morrow, Courtney Lopez, Bridget Marquardt, and Stu Stone in studio. And you were just telling us about this ghost hunting equipment, including the dead bell.
1: Yes, I brought it to show you.
2: There is gear in here right now, so if there's a spirit here while we're having this conversation, we will know.
0: Oh, you believe that?
3: Because he only uses that when he needs something.
1: Yes.
2: So does the ghost.
0: So the dead bell, it looks like a
4: radio. Oh, come on.
5: No.
0: Come on, that did not happen.
4: That did not happen.
0: Sue, you did something.
4: How could I do something?
0: Come on.
1: No.
0: Did that really just go off?
4: I swear to God.
1: It really did.
4: I swear to God.
0: Wait a minute. Okay,

0: I'm Mario Courtney Lopez, Bridget Marquardt from The Girls Next Door in studio, along with Stu Stone. They've got a new ghost hunting series. So the dead bell looks like a little office bell.
1: Yes.
0: And what, it goes off when a ghost just is like, if he's in here, he just knows to mess with
2: us. It detects energy. Bridget can explain.
1: Well, it has a magnetometer inside. So if the magnetic energy. So it's just one of the ways that we have to communicate. Like the EMF meter is another. The dowsing rods are another way. So we kind of use a combination of all of it so that you're not getting, I don't know, what we call false things.
0: Wait,
1: with just
0: wait,
1: one.
0: There's multiple ghosts in here.
2: It might be the same one. It might be the same one.
1: It could be the same one.
0: That was a little stronger. That's
2: hold on. Let Bridget can actually find out right now.
1: Is there someone here with us that wants to talk?
0: Wait, what are you
1: can
0: doing?
1: You cross these rods if you are here with us?
0: Wow.
1: Thank you.
0: We have a serious ghost in here.
1: Wait, is the studio haunted?
0: No, it's not.
3: Thanks.
1: Okay,
0: because Frasier's an evil spirit.
1: Is there a spirit here with somebody that's in this room? A private one. Yes.
4: It's probably Mario's exes.
1: Oh.
0: Well,
2: did you ghost some people?
1: Can you point
0: to
1: who?
0: Not dead, so I don't know why they. They're just evil, according to my wife.
1: Yeah.
3: Don't respond to text.
1: Can you point to who you want to talk to?
0: It's kind of you, honey. They're pointing.
4: No.
0: It's changing.
1: Wait. Wait. I think.
4: Is that Frasier?
1: Okay. Well, let me see.
2: It seems,
1: okay,
2: wait, go back to it's definitely okay. Pointing towards Mario.
1: Are you pointing to Mario?
0: This is wild, this thing.
1: Can you cross for yes or open for no?

0: Y'all, Mario Courtney Lopez talking with Bridget Marquardt from Girls Next Door and ghost hunting. And you had a question, honey.
1: Are you ever afraid that these certain spirits will follow you home and just like hang out with you?
2: I'm not, and I have not had it happen. And I've been doing this since I was like a little kid. And I think for me, some people have sage, some people have like a crystal, some people wear like a cross, people have different things. For me, I just have a mindset when I go in that I'm here to have an experience. I'm here to try and communicate. But then when I leave here, that's it. Like nothing's following me home. We're done when I leave here.
1: Yeah.
0: And you also have a podcast called The Ghost Bunny.
2: Mm-hmm.
0: Funny. What do you talk about there? And there was a recent episode about the Lizzie Borden house, right?
2: I have talked about the Lizzie Borden house many times, which is cool because of the... Oh, is it Lizzie? Oh, no, just kidding.
1: you knew Lizzie Borden?
0: We've got a bevy of ghosts hanging out here.
2: Yes. We talk about all kinds of... We talk about different haunted locations. I have people on who are kind of experts in the community that have been to... done great investigations or have written books or like just a whole variety of guests.
0: Yeah. That's cool.
3: Hang on. More Mario Lopez next.
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At On With Mario on Facebook and X. At On With Mario Lopez on IG. That's where to find us. Mario and Courtney Lopez here. Love hearing from you. Questions, comments, random thoughts, whatever you got. A few more songs and then going to dig into our mentions to see what's on your minds. So don't move.

0: All right, Cordo has been filtering through all the notes you've dropped into our mentions. You're on with Mario and Courtney Lopez. What'd you find, honey?
1: This is from at Stefan Siptoes.
0: Ooh.
1: And he said, so this is just life, huh? Watching pants go from baggy to skinny and back again over and over every 10 years until they put you in the dirt.
0: That's called fashion, Stefan Siptoes. Skinny jeans to baggy jeans. And you know what's funny is I think the baggy jeans are back now. Our son had on some jeans that were so baggy, I didn't know how he was keeping them on.
1: No, and they were below his butt. And I thought, I am not seeing this right now. Like, this is not happening.
2: You've reached
1: my
2: this
1: middle
2: level.
1: School has, years have come back full circle.
0: Yes.
1: I can't.
2: But the key is, hang on to all your clothes.
0: Absolutely.
2: They'll be relevant again.
0: They will be relevant again. Although my true religions have not come back. Well, no, they kind of have come back. Skinny jeans, though, I think are going to take a minute.
3: Mario Lopez will be right back.
0: New Gain Plus with Oxy makes your laundry smell incredible and fights stubborn smells. 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

You're on Mario Courtney Lopez. Few songs I'm going to drop today's lesson in music history on you. This one set to take us back to the late 80s when Phil Collins attempted to become a movie star. Back to reveal it next.

0: We Kind of Love by Phil Collins. He had so many great songs, and he was so talented. He was a drummer first, and obviously became a lead singer. Rare combination, like Don Henley was a drummer first and became lead singer. If you think about it, Phil Collins probably wouldn't get much love if he came on the scene today, because back when he came on the scene, you had to have real talent.
1: Yeah.
0: And he probably would have been deemed as not marketable enough.
1: Now it's more about image.
0: Groovy Kind of Love, by the way, was from the soundtrack to the movie Buster, which Phil starred in. He was a petty criminal who got in over his head, a little acting there.
2: Yeah, they said that wasn't his Collins.
0: Oh.

0: Y'all, Mario Lopez. We all love dogs. And this may make us love them even more. Research published by the American Heart Association says dog ownership is tied to a 24% drop in all causes of death for the general population. Whoa, that's significant. 24%?
1: That's wow. A huge number.
0: It really is. Individuals who have suffered a major cardiac event, such as a heart attack or a stroke, had their risk of death drop by 33% by living with a dog. Wow. You don't see this with cats, do you?
1: No.
0: Study, and again, for the cat lovers out there, I'm just pointing
1: maybe
0: out.
1: It hasn't been studied yet.
0: Maybe so. The studies published in BMC Public Health say the dog owners walk an average of 22 more minutes a day, making them more likely to meet standard weekly physical activity guidelines. Yeah, that's a very solid point. Pet interaction also lowers levels of cortisol, the body's main stress hormone, and boosts oxytocin, dopamine, and serotonin. Yet, another valid reason why we should embrace dogs.
2: More Mario Lopez on the way.
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As with Halloween just around the corner, nothing better than curling up and watching a great horror movie. If you need help choosing one to watch, Variety has dropped a list of the 100 greatest horror movies of all time, at least according to them. We're going to break it down, see if we agree next.

0: All right, Mario Lopez here at Frasier in studio, so we can break down this list of the 100 greatest horror movies of all time. This, according to Variety, they put this list together. All right, Frasier, what are some of the more notable movies on this list?
1: Well, we'll just go through some of the movies in the top 20. At 20, Get Out from 2017.
0: Yeah, that had a bit of a phenomenon to it, actually.
1: The Mummy from 1932, the original Mummy, the Brendan Fraser Mummy.
0: Going way back.
1: Or the Tom Cruise Mummy.
0: That's true.
1: The Shining, 1980 at 18.
0: Ooh, classic. Red Rum.
1: At 16, Halloween, the original.
0: I'm actually surprised that's not higher.
1: Silence of the Lambs is 13 from 1991.
0: I don't know if I consider that a horror movie. It's more of a thriller, suspense thriller.
1: I kind of thought
0: great
1: the
0: movie,
1: same,
0: obviously, but
1: they included it. King Kong, the original, 1932, that lands at 12.
0: Come on, that's not a horror movie either.
1: I don't think so.
0: Is Godzilla a horror? No,
1: not those are more like monster movies.
0: Yeah.
1: Which is different than a horror movie. But.
0: Exactly.
1: And then Alien at 11 from 1979 with Sigourney Weaver.
0: I hesitate because that horror movie, too, we got to think of what the criteria is.
1: That feels like another sort of thriller sci-fi movie to
0: exactly.
1: me.
0: Exactly.
1: But Variety, for whatever reason, decided it's going to be a horror movie.
0: All right, I want to see what made the top 10. We're going to take a quick break and then come back to this list of the 100 greatest, quote, horror movies of all time.
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0: Y'all, Mario, Courtney Lopez. Hope you're ready to laugh because Cordo is bringing the funny with a fresh mom joke. 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What you got?
1: Okay, why should you wait for your plants to grow before tending to your garden?
0: Why?
1: Because if you do it too early, you're just pretending.
0: Why did you go British? 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
2: I think she does an accent to hide her own laugh.
0: Pretending, intending. Oh, gosh, we're still working on the mom jokes.

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0: You're on Mario Lopez, breaking down this Liz Variety dropped of the 100 greatest horror movies of all time this hour. All right, Frasier. Who made the top 10?
1: All right, so a few of the notable ones. Carrie at 10 from 1976.
0: Now, that's a good horror movie. That's old school.
1: This one is more of a monster, classic monster film. Frankenstein at number 8.
0: No, but that definitely qualifies. Horror, I mean, monsters, yeah. Monster, horror, I think that goes... together. When you start getting into sci-fi or crime thrillers,
1: the thrillers are can be confusing, but that one from 1931, of course. Night of the Living Dead at number 6, that's 1968.
0: Can I tell you one of the scariest movies ever for me? Just the visual of the people rising from the dead out of the grave, starting to chase you, and it being in black and white, it even made it scary. That was bad. All of the versions of Night of the Living Dead, even when they did the remake in the 80s, that was bad too.
1: It's good to know that. Keep make a note of that, Nichols, if he's afraid of zombies.
0: It's weird because just that particular movie, because you saw him rise.
1: With it being in black and white, it does make it creepier for some reason.
0: Yeah.
1: Rosemary's Baby, 1968, that's number 5.
0: Again, another like suspense thriller, but a good movie nonetheless.
1: Jaws, 1975, number 4.
0: That's not horror.
1: That's a thriller,
0: I think. That's a thriller, not horror.
1: Agreed.
0: Come on.
1: Psycho, 1960 at 3. That's more of a thriller, too, because it's a killer. He's a killer.
0: Yeah.
1: The Exorcist, 1973 at number 2. Your grandfather played this on loop for you as a child.
0: That qualifies, too. That's definitely scary. That's all, yes.
1: And number 1, from the year after you were born, the Texas Chainsaw Massacre.
0: Absolutely. And it looked like a home video. It was based on a true story, so that's
1: terrifying.
2: More Mario Lopez on the way.
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1: Yes.
0: What have y'all been getting into there lately? Is she still in Vegas?
1: She's half the time in Vegas, half the time here. Okay. We are in season 5 already on that. So we are talking about, what was our last episode? We have... going to Mardi Gras is coming up. That's what we're going to talk about next. We just had some guests on, interview guests that were wild, like some of the wildest interviews we've had so far. So that's been fun.
0: Okay. All right.
1: Yeah.
0: Well, listen, this was all fascinating. Congratulations on the show.
2: Very fascinating.
0: Thank you. And I got to figure out who this ghost is. I want to talk
1: yes.
0: to me. 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
3: Thanks for
1: Thank
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1: you.
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1: Thank you.

0: Mario Courtney Lopez here with some quick health buzz for you. Apparently, men need a lot more exercise to keep up with the ladies. At least according to a new study that followed 85,000 adults wearing fitness trackers for about 7 years. Women who got around 4 hours of moderate exercise each week lowered the risk of heart disease by about 30%. However, men needed about 8 hours of exercise per week to achieve the same level of heart health. Maybe because men deal with a little more stress?
1: That's very egotistical.
0: Why is that egotistical?
1: Why do you think you deal with more stress?
0: I think men generally, not all, deal with more stress because I think a lot of responsibility falls on them and therefore there's
1: really
0: a lot more stress. I'm not saying women don't have any responsibility. I'm just saying generally speaking, I think they may tend to have a little bit more.
2: This took a turn.
1: Okay.
0: And it has a lot of stress. Is that a bad statement?
1: I just think
0: women don't deal with it.
1: I think you underestimate what the woman does.
0: Stress for different things. I can never out. We need to all take.
1: Wow. Well, I just know you raised my risk right now because you're pissing me off.
0: We need to take the great Shohei Ohtani sleeping pattern. Just learned that he sleeps 12 hours a day.
1: That's you.
0: Yeah, right.

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1: 6:30 a.m. Your alarm goes off. 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

0: All right, that's it. Thanks so much for hanging out with us. 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
1: We're back again to do it tomorrow. Until then, this is Mario and Courtney Lopez saying goodnight.

Magic 95.9, the home of Paul James in the morning. Hey, it's Shannon O'Stefanin. Is that bank account looking pretty empty right now? I get it. Just after the first of the month runs out, you know, all of your big payments. I think my car payment just came out to student loans. Well, we've got a way for you to make some extra cash just by doing what you're doing right now. More details on that coming up in 6 minutes.

0: 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If I were to give you $1,000, but the catch is you need to spend it right now, what are you going to buy? Tyler calling in.
1: I'd probably go out for like a bougie dinner, to be honest.
0: Hey, bougie dinner is good. You could get some nice steak, maybe a little lobster. Why not? Live it up. You actually have a chance to win that $1,000 by listening to the radio. We got 9 chances every single weekday for you. Your next one coming up again at 9 o'clock this morning.
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More than a third of American football fans believe that their game day routines actually help their team with the outcome of the game. 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

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Hey, Shannon O. Thanks for spending part of your night with me, rolling into Zara Larsson, who is part of our iHeartRadio Music Festival in Las Vegas just a couple of weeks ago. 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

0: playing Nuriyan's hit music. Can we all agree that it's just Anne Hathaway's world and we are living in it? Hey, it's Shannon. Now, I say this after watching The Devil Wears Prada 1 and 2 last night, but Verity topped the box office once again. The film starring Anne Hathaway earned over $32 million in its weekend debut. And it's also her third number one opening of 2026. She had The Devil Wears Prada 2, obviously, earlier this year, and also The Odyssey. So if you get a chance, go check out Verity and let me know if you like it or not.
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0: Hollywood's hit music, Magic 95.9. So we were just talking about Anne Hathaway before and how Verity is her third number one box office debut of the year. When Abigail called in and said, you know what, I think that movie might be on my list, but it's been a while since you've been to the movies, huh?
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Next keyword's coming up at 9 o'clock this morning. Not too complicated, right?

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Now that we are officially in the month of October, I feel like it's socially acceptable to do this one thing. I don't know why we make these rules, but I'll tell you what it is coming up in six minutes.

0: Magic 95.9, the home of Paul James in the Morning. For some reason in my head, we have to wait until October in order to start watching Halloween movies. Hey, it's Shannon O. I don't know if you come up with these same rules yourself, but Sandy is calling in. What is the holiday-themed movie? It doesn't have to be Halloween. It could be like Christmas or, I don't know, 4th of July. That you are willing to watch all year round.
1: I watch Home Alone all year long. I'm happy you put it on. I'm sad you put it on. It's not a Christmas movie. It's an all year long movie.
0: See, and I don't think I could watch it at any other time other than like late November and in the month of December. What is it for you? The holiday movie that you could watch no matter the time of year? Let me know using the TalkBack feature.
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1: If you eat this one little snack or add it to your dinner, you're going to be snoozing a whole lot better. And I can promise you it's not what you think. It's on the way coming up in the next 10 minutes.

0: Marian's hit music can also be heard on magic959.com. Who would have thought that adding walnuts into your diet would actually help you sleep? Hey, Shannon O. Now, there's a study that found that people who ate about 40 grams or like an ounce and a half of walnuts with dinner for 8 weeks slept better and were less drowsy during the day. That's because walnuts contain melatonin, which helps you regulate sleep. So add them to your salad, maybe roast them with cinnamon sugar. Oh, so good during the holiday season. But it doesn't have to be during the holiday season for you to eat it that way, right? But add some walnuts into your diet and you could hopefully be snoozing a little bit better.
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0: playing Nurian's hit music. Hey, it's Shannon L. reminding you that you control the playlist. You just got to hit that talk back mic anytime you have a song you want to hear. Elena wanted to hear Taylor Swift. And you know what, girl? I got her new song, Patient Zero, on for you now.
1: My life is now complete. Taylor, we love you!
0: I love that. You can listen to this song and the three others that she added to her Life of a Showgirl album on the iHeartRadio app.

Magic 95.9, Marion's hit music. Alanis Morissette announced on Call Her Daddy that she's going to have a holiday album being released later on this year. Martin Short going to be featured on there with a collaboration as well. Looking forward to new music.

Magic 95.9. So I have this fear that my husband and I are becoming the annoying neighbors. Hey, it's Shannon O. And it's mainly because of him. But I want your opinion on this. It's coming up in 6 minutes. Golden is on for you now.

0: Magic 95.9, the home of Paul James in the morning. I really hope we aren't becoming the annoying neighbors. Hey, it's Shannon L. I say that because each night my husband wheels out two TVs to watch his show's on, right? And we're in a patio. We're surrounded by three other apartments. Not a big deal. But when he's watching football out there, he gets very loud. And I'm surprised we haven't gotten a noise complaint yet. Although, Mike, you said noisy neighbors aren't the worst things. What's your biggest neighbor pet peeve?
1: My neighbor dumps 5-gallon buckets of peanuts in his lawn every other day. And it attracts the coyotes, the deers, the raccoons, the squirrels.
0: Yeah, fun for him to watch, but not fun for you to deal with if you don't want those in your yard. Thanks for calling in, Mike. What is your biggest neighbor pet peeve? Let me know using the TalkBack, Mike.
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Brian's Hit Music, Magic 95.9. What an honor for this guy to be named as Time 100's Next 2026, one of the world's most influential rising stars. Joe Jonas actually wrote a nice little blurb about him saying that the first time that he ever met him, they hit it off right away, and he was so funny and so full of energy. We're talking about Alex Warren. This is Ordinary.

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This debate comes up every year during the Halloween season, and I need to know whose side you're on, because me, I'm not a fan. It's on the way for you coming up in the next

0: Panarin's hit music can also be heard on magic959.com. I got in this argument with my 7-year-old niece the other day. She is a big candy corn fan, and I just cannot fathom eating that stuff because it tastes like wax. Although, Lindsay, you sound like you're on her side.
1: I don't care what anybody says. I love candy corn. Always will.
0: Okay, well, here's what I'll tell you, Lindsay. If you like the taste of it, maybe you also like the smell. Brock's actually came out with a perfume called Ode to Candy Corn. Yeah, it's only $22, and it sold so well that they sold out of the first batch. Well, now they just dropped a second batch available for purchase. So not only do you need to eat the candy corn, but you can smell like it too. That I feel like I'd be more on board with.
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1: Hey, it's Shannon O. If you're listening to us right now and you also have access to a smartphone or maybe a computer, you could win $1,000. In fact, your next keyword is coming up at 9 o'clock this morning. Adam, what would you do if you won that money?
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1: Oh, yeah. Let's make it happen. 9 o'clock this morning, your next keyword.

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1: 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Hey, my name is Shannon. Oh, I appreciate you spending part of your night with me. As always, you can put in a request, you can say happy birthday, or you can also just tell me what's on your mind. Hit that talkback mic to leave me a note in the studio.

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What are the most overrated Halloween costumes according to Americans? People have straight up opinions on this thing. I got the list coming your way in 6 minutes.

0: Magic 95.9, Marion's hit music. That's Zara Larsson, who is part of our iHeartRadio Music Festival, which you can stream now on Disney Plus and Hulu. Hey, it's Shannon O talking with Janet about upcoming Halloween. And you said you're going as Wonder Woman?
1: Yeah, but this one's very tasteful. I added a little skirt and a cape.
0: Very cute. Well, I'm glad that you say that because actually a sexy version of anything is one of the most overrated Halloween costumes, according to Americans, followed by a pirate, a joker, a cowboy or cowgirl, and Harley Quinn. So those are the top five costumes you're going to want to avoid for this year.
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0: 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I appreciate

Magic 95.9, the home of Paul James in the morning. Hey, it's Shannon O. I appreciate you spending part of your night with me. You know, one of your favorite TV shows from the late 90s, early 2000s, celebrating its 30-year anniversary was something very, very cool. And you can actually take part in this. It's coming up in the next 10 minutes.

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1: It's hard to believe that this TV show, it's been 30 years since its premiere date. If you can recognize that music, of course you know I'm talking about Sabrina the Teenage Witch, and the cast is actually getting back together for a 30th anniversary reunion tour. They're going to kick it off in Salem on Halloween. How fitting, or just outside of Salem, I should say. And they're going to be going to Detroit and Orlando, all over the country, actually, sharing some behind-the-scenes stories of the TV show. But Sabrina's going to be there, Harvey, Aunt Zelda, Aunt Hilda, Libby, the whole crew, so you can get your tickets and find out some of the secrets about your favorite show.
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0: 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Hey, Shannon. Oh, I was just talking with Trent about his favorite Halloween movie that you've already watched three times this month. So The Shining is the answer. And why is that?
1: It's the classic. The acting is real good. Here's Johnny is iconic.
0: I can't argue with that. It's probably one of the more popular Halloween movies. I just don't watch too many scary movies anymore. What is your favorite Halloween movie of all time? Let me know. Hit the talkback mic.

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And I got that info for you coming your way in 6 minutes.

0: 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Hey, it's Shannon L. reminding you that you could score big. You could win $1,000 just by listening to our station. For a keyword to type in on our website, I'll let you know when the next one's coming up in just a second. But Rachel, what would you do if you won that $1,000?
1: I am buying a new computer because my computer, you have to like bang on it a little bit for it to boot up. It's pretty old.
0: So frustrating. Mine is actually the same way. So that money will be put to good use if you end up winning. 9 o'clock this morning is your next chance to win.
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0: Magic 95.9, the home of Paul James in the morning. Hey, what's up? It's Shannon O. Anytime that there's a song that you want to hear, hit the talkback mic when you're listening on the iHeartRadio app. And I'm going to do my best to get it on for you. This one coming in from Frankie.
1: Would love to hear some Lady Gaga. Just doing my Ubering.
0: Well, I appreciate you having me on while you're working, Frankie. Here's that great song of her and Bruno Mars. It's Die With a Smile.

Marion's hit music can also be heard on magic959.com. The results are already in. The top candies for trick-or-treat this Halloween season. I got that coming your way in the next 10 minutes. Taylor Swift is on for you now.

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0: 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It's time to start saving your pennies if you haven't yet. Halloween is just a few weeks away, and that trick-or-treat candy is not getting any cheaper. Michaela, how much do you spend on candy each year?
1: I think we buy, like, 8 of those bags from, like, you know, the huge ones, but we get it from Costco every year. It's easily about $100.
0: Wow, $100 on Halloween candy. That's crazy. You want to make sure you're getting the top-of-the-line stuff, though. 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

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Hey, my name is Shannon Owen. That's wrapping it up for me today. I hope you enjoy the rest of your Tuesday. Remember, 9 o'clock, another chance for you to win $1,000. 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

0: Magic 95.9, that's somber. And back to friends. Hey, good morning. It is Paul James. So how far would you go to have good food? Well, the foodie motivation is real, or at least it seems that way. New survey found 32% of respondents have traveled somewhere just for the food. So that's one in three of us have gone somewhere traveling just for the food. I get that. Good food is good food, man, right? I get it, right? So 22% of us, so really that's like one in four, one in five, have gone to another state to get their hands on a certain food or snack. 10% have gone to another country. And one in three of us say even though they haven't taken a road trip or a plane trip to get their hands on certain food yet, they definitely would if the opportunity existed. So have you ever taken a vacation, a trip, just to get a certain food? I thought about that. And I really haven't. I always make sure when I'm in a new city that I get something signature at one of these neighborhood bistros. Does that make sense? Take, for instance, last weekend. Took a little trip last weekend. Last camping trip of the season, probably. Get the camper out and everything like that. Might still do some stuff, but maybe not with our camper and all that. Great little downtown bistro. You know, coffee shop with food and everything. And soon as I saw on the top of the menu their signature item for breakfast, we were there for breakfast time. We wanted to get their coffee because we heard their coffee was really good. I'm like, I'm having that. And it was absolutely fantastic. It was a breakfast sandwich on a ciabatta. And the ciabatta kind of gave you the feels of the Cheddar Bay biscuits from Red Lobster. Maybe they use that in the mix. I don't know. All I know was it was delicious. And it's true, man, because I can't get that dish anywhere else in the world, right? As far as I know. But I got it there because it was a signature item for that restaurant. I like to do that, especially when I'm on a trip or we're out of town or we're visiting friends and we end up at a little local restaurant. I don't like going to the chain ones. I mean, there's some that I really love. Don't get me wrong. I mean, you'll see me at the chain ones here or there. But I really like the, you know, smaller, you know, one-off restaurants or smaller regional restaurants, you know, that are kind of, you know, there's only four or five in a region or something like that. And then I search out, you know, because usually they have like a little icon. Sometimes it's their logo or whatever to show you that is a, you know, signature item that you can only get here or on in this restaurant that, you know, we have created. And I'm like, yeah. A lot of times I'll ask the server, hey, I'm thinking about this. What's your thoughts? You know, and that was the thing with this. You know, we ordered that and the server immediately goes, oh, that's one of my favorites. Yeah, that's why I'm getting it.
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0: Magic 95.9, Bruno Mars and Risk It All. Hey, good morning. It is Paul James. Interesting question today. Have you ever found that it's harder to lose weight when everything in your life is going well, going great? I don't want to make the rhyme. Harder to lose weight when everything's going great. You know, but anyway, do you find that it's a little bit harder to do that? I thought about that statement. I was like, I don't know. I mean, I guess I'd have to go back and look at specific times. But anyway, so they're like, you're feeling good about work. Your favorite team is on a winning streak. Maybe it's a team that you're on or whatever. You're acing a class that you're taking, right? You're taking a special class and you're just nailing it. Well, it turns out getting a bump in pride makes you more likely to indulge in high calorie foods as a reward. Huh. Think about it. I did. And I was like, That, according to a study in the Journal of Consumer Research. So the next time you feel the urge to celebrate a great day, steer clear of the fast food drive-thru if you're kind of on a diet, or the cookies in the cupboard. Instead, you should treat yourself to something they're saying like a massage or a concert or a movie night with friends. But movie night with friends means a gigantic thing of popcorn, man. How yummy is that? But I thought that was interesting. Harder to lose weight when everything in your life is going great. Because, you know, that. Interesting. And I get it.
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0: Tame Impala and Jenny, that is Dracula. Good morning, it is Paul James. Magic 95.9 with a frozen fruit recall expanding. The Chilean fruit supplier has expanded a recall of its frozen organic berries. The CDC says the products were linked to an E. coli outbreak that affected 17 people and hospitalized 6 in Florida and Georgia. The company updated the recall last week, Friday, as a matter of fact, including additional lots of its great value frozen organic triple berry blend and great value frozen organic blueberries. Great value means Walmart, Sam's Club, right? Also, the FDA said another lot gone to Trader Joe's. I know some people head to Trader Joe's. I've never been there, but I've always wanted to. There's one in Columbus that I drive by and I'm like, I gotta stop there. Anyway, so Trader Joe's has a frozen organic mixed berry blend also added to the recall. The recalled great value product shipped to Walmart stores in 33 states. So there's a chance it could be for you. So if you have the great value frozen organic triple berry blend, great value frozen organic blueberries, or Trader Joe's organic mixed berry blend, check the lot numbers against the recall. And all you have to do is look up, you know, the recall on the interwebs. And it'll give you all the lot numbers and stuff like that. But if you think it's in that group, return it, throw it away. Do not consume it because of E. coli.
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Magic 95.9. Hope to see you Thursday out at Ralphie's. We've got another Buckeye ticket giveaway. 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That's a 4:30 kick in the shoe. Thanks.

0: 95.9 Hozier and Too Sweet. Hey, good morning. It is Paul James. So get this. Eating walnuts with your dinner apparently can help with sleep, mood, and more. I love nuts. We get that mixed nuts bag. My wife buys that bag of the mixed nuts, you know, and everything. Sometimes trail mix and got some other. Yum. Research showing having some walnuts at dinner time could improve your sleep. Yeah, a study found that people who ate 40 grams of walnuts with dinner for 8 weeks slept better and were less drowsy during the day. Walnuts reduced mood disturbance, anger, and fatigue. I know I'm happy when I eat nuts. According to researchers, adding walnuts to your diet regularly can also help improve digestion, lower cholesterol levels, and promote healthy aging. Nuts are great for you. They really are. Do the research on it. You just got to watch how many you eat because they got a lot of, fat in them, whatnot. And you can gain weight eating a lot of nuts. But the oils and everything in them, oh, fantastic. Researchers say more study needs to be done with a larger group of subjects, but eating walnuts with dinner could help sleep, mood, and more. I think just eating walnuts in general probably good for it. Drive into summer with a new
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Games Thursday will be at Ralphie's, beginning at 5 with a Buckeye tailgate party. Thanks to McDaniel Automotive, you could win two great seats to the game Saturday. It's homecoming. The Buckeyes take on the Maryland Terrapins. Hope to see you on Thursday at Ralphie's. Just

0: Magic 95.9, Ella Langley, that young lady can sing the phone book. Oh my gosh, can she sing? Oh my goodness gracious. She was at the, just doing some singing down in Tennessee at one of the pubs. And she just broke into a cappella, old school country music. She can flat sing. Oh my gosh. U.S. Supreme Court reconvened yesterday. They're currently beginning to look at several high-profile cases in this term. The high court heard arguments in a case out of Colorado that centers on whether lawsuits seeking to hold fossil fuel companies responsible for climate change can move forward in state courts. The suit brought by a Colorado county, also to be considered, is whether federal courts have the authority to review disputes involving veterans' benefits, whether Department of Government Efficiency, remember DOGE, must provide records of its gutting the federal agencies last year. A Second Amendment challenges to ban on AR-15 rifles, and whether to look at Trump's defamation battle with columnist E. Jean Carroll. So a lot going on in the U.S. Supreme Court, as there always is, when they convene court. And like I said, it reconvened yesterday. It's fun to keep track of that. I've got a friend who wanted to be a civil attorney or a corporate attorney. And he always is posting on the Facebook what the Supreme Court does on a daily basis. So I get to keep track of that because his stuff is very factual because he's into it. But it's interesting to follow and very important to follow, too.
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0: Magic 95.9, Lord and Royals. Good morning. It is Paul James. You know, last week we talked about whether or not you should bring coffee or iced coffee, cold brew, whatever. Bring a beverage to a job interview. A lot of people chimed in because it was actually a national conversation that started. Some okay with it, some not okay with it. Would I do that? No, I would not. But you do you, man. Question of the day, is it okay to bring a cup of coffee or cold brew, whatever, to a job interview? It is trending on social media and has been since it became part of news about a week ago. The Reader's Digest asked experts, and they say it's fine, but comes with a risk. Here are the factors to weigh in before you bring coffee or your beverage into an interview. First of all, know the industry, know your audience. Some offices more casual than others. Interviewing for a social work position, coffee is practically part of the uniform, they say. Walking into a law firm with a 32-ounce chocolate monstrosity covered in whipped cream, probably not what you want to do. The interview format, something to think about. Many things that work fine over Zoom don't translate well into real life, and a large, elaborate drink may be one of those. If your interview is in person, consider skipping the coffee or at least bringing it in a spill-proof mug. The drink type is important, they say. A closed, spill-free water bottle, the safest beverage of choice. Nav says it's a reusable water bottle that actually is a small positive during the interview for a job in the environmental industry where sustainability matters. That's interesting to think about that. On the other hand, an open coffee or one with a weak lid may make you look careless, while an overly elaborate drink may make you look high maintenance. So that drink type could actually send a message that would contradict what's going on in your interview. And how about this? What you do with it afterwards? Under no circumstances do you leave your used beverage cup on a table or desk where someone else will have to clean it up for you. That is a horrible look and should never happen anywhere at any time. If you spill, wipe it up. Make sure all wrappers and straws also end up in the car. Yeah. People get in my truck and they say, hey, do you have a garbage bag? No. Because if you make garbage in my truck, you take it out and you throw it away. The same thing I will do in your vehicle. I will not use your garbage bag in your vehicle. I am not a garbage bag in the vehicle person. Matter of fact, I find it offensive. I'm like, no, we're not going to leave that in here. What's going to grow in there or happen in there or smell in there or whatever? If we're going somewhere and I bring a throwaway mug with my coffee into your car, believe me, when I'm done with it, I will put it between my feet probably. And when we go to leave, I will put it in a trash receptacle. I will not leave it in your car. And thank you for letting me drink one while I was in your car and drink that coffee or whatever.
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Hey, good morning. It is Paul James. My wife loves these cup noodle things, right? Well, they're getting into Halloween fun with limited edition vampire noodles. I'm going to tell you what it comes in.

0: That is Somber and Homewrecker. Hey, good morning. It is Paul James. So my wife, who's standing in the doorway, likes cup noodles. She likes cup noodles. I have no problem with it. I don't know that I've ever really had them. They smell delicious. Anyway, Cup Noodles has unveiled a vampire noodles in a coffin casket. So Cup Noodles jumping into the Halloween fun with the limited edition vampire noodle, they call it. Features a hot garlic and chicken flavored ramen, turns blood red when the hot water is added. Available only at the Walmarts. But wait, there's more. The brand has also collaborated with Titan Casket. Never heard of them. Titan Casket, they're making a vampire noodles coffin. One you can actually spend eternity in. It's $4,000, and it's a collector's piece that has a glossy maroon exterior, a dripping Cup Noodles logo across the lid, and the words, "It's to die for," embroidered against the inside black velvet of the casket. You can either buy it or enter for a chance to win it through the Cup Noodles Instagram, TikTok accounts. When I first looked at the article, I thought to myself, instead of the cup, it's a casket, a coffin that you put the noodles in. No, you put yourself in it. Oh my gosh. So Titan Casket is an actual company that makes caskets for funerals. Oh, who would have thought? I would be cooler if it was, you know, the cup of noodles in a coffin looking, you know, styrofoam thing.
1: Good Tuesday morning.
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Magic 95.9. Hey, good morning. It's Paul James. Have you been working on your Halloween costume? We'll talk about some here after Taylor Swift's Fate of Ophelia.

0: Magic 95.9, Fate of Ophelia. That is Taylor Swift. Hey, good morning. It is Paul James. So last weekend, my wife and I camped at a campground that had the fall festival theme going on. Matter of fact, they do it for the entire month of October, and I get it, and I actually appreciate what they're doing. You know, a lot of these campgrounds, I don't know if you're a camper, a lot of these campgrounds do the Halloween-themed fall festival deal for one weekend, and that's it. And the day you can begin to reserve the campground, which in a lot of cases is 6 months to the minute, literally, midnight, the day that you can book, they're sold out because everybody wants to go because they're fun. You can decorate your campsite. You can have inflatables and a whole Scooby-Doo theme like the people across from us had, which was cool. They were all dressed up as Scooby-Doo characters. They had all the Scooby-Doo scuff. They had everything except for the mystery machine. They may have had it. I just didn't see it. But anyway, it's pretty cool. You know, the kids dress up. They go campsite to campsite. You give treats out. It's a lot of fun. You can adult trick-or-treat, too, which they allowed at this campground. You just have to make sure you extinguish the adult things and make sure that, you know, you're giving adult trick-or-treat items to adults. Yes, you get it, right? Okay, so anyway, with that going on, we saw some extremely creative costumes. One was a toilet. Mom made the toilet. She told us a couple years ago she made the toilet and a poop emoji, and they were brothers, so I thought it was fun. That was neat. And a really good homemade Brutus Buckeye costume. Absolutely fantastic. Took a picture of them. Check it out on my Facebook. But that was fun. But yeah, so they do the whole Halloween fall fest. Every Saturday night, they trick-or-treat for like an hour during October at this campground. So if you're not there week one, you can be there week two or week three or four, whatever you want to do. I think that makes it a little bit easier. And we were able to get in and be able to enjoy it, which is fun. But anyway, Americans aren't feeling festive when it comes to costumes. A survey says 76% of people are not planning to dress up for Halloween this year. Another three quarters admit some costumes are just too played out. The sexy version of anything, they say, need to retire. Huh. People are also tired of pirate costumes and any variation of the Joker and or cowboys and cowgirls. Well, I'll be doggone. So yeah, younger Americans way more likely to put on a costume to celebrate. Makes sense. Still only 66% of Gen Z and millennials say they'll be dressing up this year. Now, folks my age, not so much. But we absolutely enjoy when the kids come by and they're wearing great costumes, especially the homemade costumes that Mom or the kids or whatever. And the kids earlier in the day, when we were at the campground on Saturday, earlier in the day, the campgrounds did a really cool, they lots of activities, but they had a craft activity and they were making actual trick-or-treat bags so that the kids would have a homemade trick-or-treat bag that they made to go trick-or-treating a little later at the campground and then have it for their other festivities when they're back home. I thought that was a great idea. And some of those were really creative.
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0: Magic 95.9, Bruno Mars, I Just Might. Hey, good morning. It is Paul James. Interesting study revealing a specific group of married Americans who have more sex and happier unions. Couples who attend church regularly. This makes sense to me. Yeah, it really does. Yeah, according to several studies, 62% of married regular churchgoers report having more sex at least once a month, or rather once a week, compared to 48% of non-religious couples. They're also more likely to rate their sex lives as excellent or very good than those who are religiously unaffiliated or don't go to church very often. Huh. I find that very interesting, but I also understand. Think about it. Connection.
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Magic 95.9. Hey, good morning. It's Paul James. Hope to see you out at Ralphie's on Thursday. We've got another Buckeye ticket giveaway. Start at 5 o'clock at Ralphie's, and we'll start giving away door prizes like free gas cards, tickets to Boo at the Zoo, stuff like that. And then at 6:30, we give away two tickets for the Ohio State game Saturday against Maryland. Gotta be at 6:30. You know

0: Magic 95.9, Lola Young and Messi. Good morning. It is Paul James. Who doesn't love Halloween treats? What's your favorite? Well, the Sweet Tooth report out from the Instacart and says that Reese's is the country's number one Halloween candy. Now, our own little survey, we were giving out candy at the campground on Saturday night. And our guest, Michelle, came and she brought a big bag of, Hershey's type candies, put it in the basket. And she let the kids pick their own out of the spooky bowl. And I would say that Reese's Cups were the number one taken thing. No, they weren't. The M&Ms were the number one taken thing. But I would say that Reese's would be, but they're not. Actually, M&Ms. The M&Ms went a lot faster. And we had both peanut and the regular M&Ms, the milk chocolate M&Ms. And now I had one of the little fun size bags of the peanut M&Ms because I really like them. But I also had a Reese's cup too, one of the little minis. Yum. But the kids really seemed to like the M&Ms the most. I thought it was interesting. There were actually quite a few Reese's cup left. And the little boy next door to us, he got the rest of them. I just dumped it right in his bag. It was awesome. So yeah, so peanut M&Ms did come in second, followed by the Hershey's milk chocolate bars, which, like I said, peanut M&Ms in our world, that was number one for Saturday night. Reese's peanut butter cups, peanut butter M&Ms, Hershey's milk chocolate, regular M&Ms, Snickers. So that's interesting because we had all those in there. And the peanut M&Ms and the regular M&Ms went first. So I love that. Followed by Kit Kat, Sour Patch Kids, Haribo, Golden Bear, Skittles, and Twix. Yeah, they're all going to go away. Kids love candy, and so do adults.
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Buckeye tailgate on Thursday beginning at 5. We'll start with Ralphie's Great Food. 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And happy hour pricing running all the way until 7 o'clock. That's after our event, so that's fun. 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See you there.

Magic 95.9, Tame Impala. Jenny, that is Dracula. Hey, good morning. It is Paul James. So if you want to stop running on autopilot and create the life you actually want, experts say starting with 7 questions. They're all designed to help you figure out what you want in your life. Yeah, what do you want it to be like? Like, what does a good day look like? Some require a little more thought, including what are you willing to give up and who do you want to become? So here's the 7 questions that can help you figure out what you really want in life. Here we go. Number 1, like I said, what does a good day look like? Think beyond the dream house, the job, whatever. What does your good day look like? What makes things, at the end of the day, what do you say? Man, what a good day. What a great day today was. When you say that at the end of the day, what happened? Ask that question. How about this? What are you willing to give up? Because you have to give up things to have the life you really want. You can't just run around. You've got to sacrifice. Discipline is inevitable. I say this all the time to younger folks, which is most of the population. Discipline is inevitable. It either comes

0: comes from within or without. I'm just telling you, what are you willing to give up now to have the life that you really want? Discipline is inevitable. It either comes from within or without. You choose or life chooses. Take your pick there. By the way, what do you want to become? Over time, jobs change, relationships, priorities, everything changes. What do you want to become? Great question to ask yourself. How about this one? How do you want to treat people? That's a big part of a life. How do you want to treat people? What do you actually want to do with your time? My doctor got a new doctor. My doctor that I'd had since I moved here way back in 1990, retired this summer. God bless him. I hope everything's great and he's loving retirement. Everybody should get that opportunity. New doctor came in and said, oh, I'm kind of sad your doctor retired. No, I'm not. I'm happy. Hopefully everything's good. She goes, oh, yeah, everything's great. I know him. But anyway, what do you actually want to do with your time? And that's exactly what this doctor that I was interviewing to have as my family doctor, my PCP or whatever. She said, what do you want to do with your time? How do you want to spend? Because I'm not young, right? And I told her, and she's like, great. I said, if you can help me with that, she goes, I will. Now, here's what you got to do, right? What do you believe it's all for? I love that line. What do you believe it's all for? Have you thought about what gives meaning to your life? Mm-hmm. Also, what do you want said when you're gone? Because that's not going to get said if you don't live the life today. What do you want people to say at your funeral? When you're having a memorial service and people are walking around and they're chatting, I know exactly what I want them to say. Made my day better. Made my life better. Made my week better. I want people to say, you made things better. And that's what I try to work towards. Yeah, so those seven questions, very important. Try those out.
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1: So glad you have us on. 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

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Yes, you can win $1,000 with easy money. We've got your shot coming up, top of the hour. 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
1: That's Huntrix and Golden. 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I want you to visualize yourself with $1,000 extra. 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

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You can watch it on Hulu and on Disney Plus. This guy was there. I'm so

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1: Olivia Dean, It's So Easy. Hey, it's Delana. I hope you're having a great Tuesday. I appreciate you having us on. I'm going to play something from the weekend for you, Christine. 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

Elena, and it's Magic 95.9. Ever hear us play a song, but you can't remember the title or artist? Well, you can get that right on our website. Just look for recently played songs.

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Marianne's Hit Music. Here's the thing about Taylor Swift. We never know when we're going to get a surprise from her. I mean, she must have dozens of projects in the works. 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
1: 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So make sure you're listening. 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
1: Tame Impala with Jenny and Dracula. You know, speaking of Dracula, I was looking at some of the popular costumes that are going to be happening. And you know what? It doesn't matter. It's always the case that you will see a lot of ghosts and you will see a lot of vampires. It's just tradition, right? But you'll also see a lot of K-pop demon hunters again this year. And so just what are you thinking about? Have you decided what you're going to wear for your costume? I'm actually thinking about going as iHeartRadio, and stick with me, okay? I'm going to put googly eyes on my clothes, and then I have like a heart candle. I know that sounds a little strange, but it's kind of like a heart I hold in my hand. And then I'm going to carry a radio, like an old school jam box. iHeartRadio? Yeah.
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0: 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Paul James in the morning. Marion's hit music all day.
1: I love this. Reese's is doing this contest. It's called the Tricky or Treatiest Street in America. And Christina Ricci and Kathy Najimy are going to choose the winner out of 150 streets throughout America. Sounds like fun, right?

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This is Magic 95.9, the home of Paul James in the Morning. Literally spending my day trying to figure out if I should have a Halloween costume ready to go or not. Because, you know, Halloween's falling on a Saturday this year. So usually if it's a weekend, a Halloween weekend, you know, last minute parties, things like that, you got to have costumes ready. 'Cause it's true.

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1: 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I've been sitting here talking with my dad.
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Hey, it's Raph. 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

0: Marianne's hit music can also be heard on magic959.com. Okay, we were talking about Halloween costumes earlier. Looks like a lot of the public over the sexy Halloween costume trend, right? According to a new survey, a lot of Americans aren't feeling festive when it comes to costumes. 76% say they're not planning to dress up for Halloween this year, which is crazy because Halloween's landing on a Saturday this year. Like, biggest Halloween night of the week, if you know, think about all the other days, right? Besides Friday, maybe. Also, another 3/4 admit that some costumes are just too played out. Even the sexy version of costumes, they're ready to move on from that. So you're not going to see any more, like, sexy nurse or sexy, you know, Friday the 13th costume. It's going to be, like, nerdy nurse or maybe, like, I don't know, nerdy something else, because being a nerd is in right now.
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Marianne's Hit Music, Magic 95.9. By the way, loving the Angel Baby Cam trend that's happening on social media, right? Like Bruno Mars' romantic tour has a part of the concert where he focuses on the crowd for Angel Baby Cam. Everyone's like dancing and twerking. It's just some of the stuff that's shown goes viral. Here's Bruno Mars.

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Remember when you were a kid and all you had to do was read books to get like free personal pan pizzas at Pizza Hut? Oh, those were the days. 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Oh, remember that? I would read so many books right now if I got free food for it.

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0: It's funny you mentioned that because, fun fact about Raph, I use their cologne. They always ask me, oh, are you looking for something for your girlfriend or wife? And I'm like, no, I'm not here for the 5 or 26 panty deal. I'm just here for me.
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0: This is Magic 95.9, the home of Paul James in the Morning. Courtney is in college right now. What are you doing?
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2: 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And then it's like 3 hours later, you're like, oh no.
1: Oh yeah. I'm like, how do I focus?
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1: I'm well. How are you?
0: I'm well. Thanks for asking. What are you doing right now?
1: Well, I am taking my daughter to her tumbling class. Hi.
0: Well, hi. You're going to have some fun at your tumbling class?
1: Yes.
0: If I ever did that, I'd get dizzy just from tumbling. One somersault and I'm done.
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Every so often, the Zara Larsson TikTok trend pops up in my feed. Like, you know, someone doing the whole, like, getting raised up by, like, a bunch of people in random situations. It's actually pretty funny. Here's Midnight Sun.

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Marion's Hit Music. All right, what are the dinner plans? It's about that time, right? Let me know so I can head over there or we can go to the drive-thru together. Here's Shakira.

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1: 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Maria just finishing up her work at home. You have a cat. Is your little coworker, what is he doing?
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1: Well, you better give him that attention, Carol Baskin.
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Some Huntricks on the way for you, Selena Gomez. Anything else you want to hear, send me a talk back on that iHeart app. A little voice memo, right? Here's a Frey. Still.

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Always trying to figure out what I want for dinner, but I end up eating like ground beef and potatoes. Mash it all together, you know, kind of like, what do they call it? Like a boy kibble versus like a girl dinner, you know?

0: This is Magic 95.9, the home of Paul James in the Morning. Anything fun happening this week?
1: It was actually my birthday.
0: Oh, how was it?
1: It was great. My friend showed up, a lot of food, Persian food.
0: That sounds like a lot of fun. I'm kind of jealous. I've never tried Persian food before, so.
1: Are you serious?
0: Now I'm being judged for being uncultured.
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2: 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I was just trying out the number.
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The Life of a Showgirl, the encore, the new tracks, right? Here's Patient Zero.

0: Here we go. What up, Mario? Courtney Lopez here, back behind the mic. Fired up to be hanging with you for the next few hours. A lot of radio fun to get into, including Cordo and I going head-to-head in a Halloween-themed pop culture pop quiz.
1: Plus, we'll share something fresh in Cordo's Corner. No, I'm calling myself that. Dig into the buzz to see what is trending. Filter through our mentions to see what is on your mind. And we are just a few songs away from breaking down the hottest Halloween costumes this year. So turn it up and let's go. Gypsy Rose, you are on with Mario and Courtney Lopez.
2: First

0: Well, with just a few weeks left until Halloween, it is time to nail down those costume ideas. You're on with Mario and Courtney Lopez, and if you're stuck on what to dress up as this year, or you just want to know what everyone else is going to be wearing, Spirit Halloween has just dropped its 2026 costume trend report.
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0: Wow, the Toy Story characters still going strong.
1: Still going strong. They're cute. They're simple.
0: Yeah, they're a couple decades now.
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1: Toy Story 5.
0: That's true.
1: Looks inspired by the series off campus will be popular, along with mythological creatures and hardcore horror costumes. They never go out of style.
0: Yep, your Draculas, your Frankensteins.
1: Exactly. 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Funny never fails.
0: Oh, yeah. 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

0: Omar and Courtney Lopez going to keep the music coming your way. But first, Cordo is quickly going to break down a few of the new things hitting TV and streaming today.
1: NCIS New York. It's a series premiere. CBS. Also, it's on Paramount Plus. LL Cool J's Sam Hanna comes home to New York and teams with a roguish agent, played by Scott Kahn, to lead a new field office protecting the city and its ports.
0: Hey, I like both those guys. Scott and I used to spar a lot back in the day. James Kahn's son.
1: Oh, no way. Reasonable Doubt, it's season 4 on Hulu. It's a 3-part episode premiere. LA defense attorney Jack Stewart returns after the season 3 cliffhanger left her shot and the firm in crisis. Grief and shaky firm and a new regulars tank as a demanding client. And Megan Good as a sharp new DA drive the season.
0: A lot going on there.
1: Base Ex Machina, it's a series premiere. It's on Netflix. Adult animated steampunk western with Brian Tyree Henry, who also voices Bass. In a lawless west of outlaws, machines, and supernatural threats, a father becomes judge, jury, and executioner to protect his family and may lose them doing it.

0: Tomorrow, Courtney Lopez got some October 6th birthdays to shout out shortly. Hang tight for those. In the meantime, any obscure holidays to celebrate?
1: My favorite, carb it up. It's National Noodle Day.
0: Shout out
1: to the lemon pasta.
0: No, to the ramen.
2: Oh,
0: because
2: oh,
0: yes. When you think of noodles, you can't really go pasta. Noodle, for me, has to be in a soup, right? Like a chicken noodle soup. Yeah. But a ramen's a good, thick, nice noodle. And we are in fall, even though it's 1,000 degrees out here in L.A. I'm always...

0: Time to celebrate some October 6th birthdays, fellow Libras. What up, Mario Courtney Lopez here. As always, Fraser's going to tell us who's turning a year older. We're going to try to guess the ages. Who do we got?
1: Addison Rae.
0: Addison Rae, who's a Lopez, by the way. Didn't know that.
1: Oh.
0: Addison Rae, she's got to be 26.
1: That is correct.
0: Well, look at that.
2: Big fan.
1: Big fan. Jeremy Sisto from 6 Feet Under, a bunch of shows.
2: He's sisty.
0: 42?
1: 52.
0: Oh,
2: I great. Just said Sisto and 6 Feet Under, so I did Sisto.
1: You made it work. From Leaving Las Vegas, bunch of stuff. Elizabeth Shue.
0: Come on, Karate Kid, man. Elizabeth Shue. Classic. Elizabeth Shue, who still looks great. Elizabeth's got to be, though, 63.
1: That is correct.
2: Ah! Oh,
0: dang.
1: Big fan.
2: Shue Fly. Big fan.
1: Big fan. And finally, from REO Speedwagon, Kevin Cronin.
0: Heard it from a friend who.
1: That's true.
0: Heard it from another.
1: REO Speedwagon. REO.
0: Mario.
2: Cronin is.
0: Say you got a boy.
2: 78.
0: 74.
1: 75.
0: Oh, almost had three.
1: So close.
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